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1: 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Dierks does a great job of keeping everybody like their family, even from his crew, his truck drivers, to the catering people, to the opening act. So he does a really good job, and I've always admired that about him. And having Cole Swindle out there with us, it's just a bunch of friends on the road living the dream. So it's a lot of fun.
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It's time to play Lie or Law. 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Drivers must allow at least 3 feet when passing bike riders. It's a state law. 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It's a state law. 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Know the law, and remember, it's everybody's road, everybody's rules. 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Damn.

0: ring from Jensen Jewelers. And I said yes.
1: From the Jensen Jewelers Engagement Ring Studios, this is WTNR Greenville, Grand Rapids, West Michigan's best and most country music. 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

0: Corey Kent's going to be coming on the show in a couple weeks. There he is with Coe Wetzel and Rocky Mountain Low. He's got some interesting pre-show rituals going on right now.
1: We do our pre-show shots, then we do our handshakes, and everybody has an individual handshake with every other person. We didn't have all of our normal stuff, so one of our guys was like, well, I have this taser. And you're like, okay, well, we should spin it, like spin the bottle, except taser roulette. And then the next night, it was like so exhilarating to everybody. Like we went out, it was 30 seconds before we were on stage, we did this. The next night, we were like, hey, does anybody want to do taser roulette again? And everybody's like, I'm in. If you partake in the pre-show shot, then you're automatically in. So if you don't want to be in, don't take the shot.
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27: Few people now have asked me about a TikTok trend that they've come across. It's called 75 Hard. The challenge was created by entrepreneur and author Andy Frisella, who calls it a, quote, transformative mental toughness program and an Ironman for your brain. So here's what it entails. Eat a structured diet with no alcohol, drink a gallon of water, read 10 pages of nonfiction, take a progress photo, and complete two 45-minute workouts, one of them outdoors, every day for 75 days. Quite a challenge. We asked CNN fitness contributor Dana Santis about this, who reminded us that sustainable fitness isn't about punishment or proving discipline through extremes. It's about building habits that integrate into your lifestyle in a way that feels supportive and repeatable. If you ask me, that's going to be the key to long-term success. I'm Dr. Sanjay Gupta, helping you live a better life.
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0: Stephen Wilson Jr., Gary on the overnight ride, June 20th in San Diego, was Gary Day in honor of his song, Gary, which we just played. Now, I don't know when they do that. Does that mean it's now every year? We'll have to see. In 2027, June 20th, go to San Diego and see if it's still Gary Day.
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My name's Justin. It's the Overnight Ride on Instagram, Justin Off Air. 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It's Graylin James and Water at a Wedding.

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0: It's Andrew Kay, straight for the heart on the overnight ride. I do feel her. She revealed that she has had acid reflux her entire life and just realized she only drinks hot liquids, including coffee. She's known as the Coffee Girl. She has a cafe called Coffee Girl. She just realized that the hot liquids aren't helping, but they're so good. So we deal with the weird hiccups at night.
1: 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We'll be right back.
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0: got my ring from Jensen Jewelers. 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

0: Kevin Powers, Shaboozy on the Overnight Ride. That one called Move On. A couple weeks away from the brand new album from Shaboozy out July 31st. Said he always wanted to marry movies and music into one body of work, which is what he's doing on this brand new album. Was inspired by Quentin Tarantino, Kill Bill with Uma Thurman.
1: We get you through the night or the early morning, depending on your perspective. The Overnight Ride will be right back.
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0: Jason Aldean, How Far Does a Goodbye Go on the Overnight Ride. A busy guy. Of course, the new album is out. And then August 1st, doing those Double Down shows with Luke Bryan. Only 5 cities on the docket. Might be a few more next year.
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13: You know, summer is a great time to re-examine how much time your kids are spending on social media, along with what they are seeing and who they are engaging with. Ask them how the posts in their feed make them feel. These apps are built to be addictive, so kids, all of us in fact, will keep coming back for more, even when we are made to feel worse. It's bizarre. You might need to help your son or daughter reset their algorithm by unfollowing certain accounts and following or interacting with more positive ones. They might need suggestions of other healthier things to do, or to see you leading the way by example and putting your own phone away. In the run-up to bedtime, everyone's phone should go away, no questions asked. And if you need some help, sort of, I guess, resetting expectations, try engaging parents of your kids' friends for a more coordinated effort. I'm Dr. Sanjay Gupta, helping you live a better life.
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1: Dierks Bentley, what was I thinking on the overnight ride? I will have a report for you when I get back from vacation. I'll be flying in a couple days. And at the airport here in Nashville, BNA, there is a Dierks Bentley hologram. It is basically Dierks in a box promoting his whiskey. But apparently it will take selfies with you when you go up to it. I will 100% try and take a selfie with Hologram Dierks.
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12: 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Ask them how the posts in their feed make them feel. These apps are built to be addictive, so kids, all of us in fact, will keep coming back for more, even when we are made to feel worse. It's bizarre. You might need to help your son or daughter reset their algorithm by unfollowing certain accounts and following or interacting with more positive ones. They might need suggestions of other healthier things to do, or to see you leading the way by example and putting your own phone away. In the run-up to bedtime, everyone's phone should go away, no questions asked. And if you need some help, sort of, I guess, resetting expectations, try engaging parents of your kids' friends for a more coordinated effort. I'm Dr. Sanjay Gupta, helping you live a better life.
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0: I'm Justin. This is the Overnight Ride. Who's this?
1: Jeff the Joke Guy.
0: Jeff the Joke Guy calling us from Dallas, Texas. We'll make you laugh, make you groan, make you cringe. What do you got tonight?
1: Last night, my wife asked me if I'd seen the dog bowl. And I said, I didn't even know he could get into the bowling alley. I'm so old, when I bend over, I make sure and look around to see what else I can do when I look down there. My 8-year-old had a nightmare where he was being eaten by a vacuum cleaner. I said, that's a terrible way to die, son. This is Jeff the Joke Guy signing off.
2: Be right back.
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2: I'm glad there's not a camera in here, you weirdo.
3: You know, someday we're going to have cameras on these broadcasts, so we're going to have to straighten up, and you're going to have to dress better.
2: You're probably right. It is a matter of time. Everyone else is doing it, but I just don't understand why anybody would want to watch us.
3: Well, he comes in. Ken comes in, and he strips down. He just likes doing this show sans clothing. And it's embarrassing to me, but I've come to ignore it. But if we ever get cameras, you're going to
2: I saw the way you were looking at me across the table, pal. Don't act like you weren't. My sister used to say to people, you want some of this.
3: You can see people listening going, what? What? It's a housing information show, honest to God.
2: With a couple of guys who are old and bored.
3: Our wives made us leave the house, so we started a show.
2: Yes, yes. Yeah, we got up so early for so many years. Yeah. They said, hey, you guys got to go do something.
3: I'm too old to swing a hammer, so here I am.
2: You are not. You're not, but that's probably pretty much all you can swing.
3: Swinging a hammer.
2: Yeah, yeah, for a few minutes, then it gets tiring.
3: Then they swing back.
2: Yeah, just so people know, Chuck and I, between the two of us, we have over 90 years of combined housing experience. Chuck's a little bit older than me. He's got some 50 years. I've got 40-some years, and we have done everything. I honestly think between the two of us, if you look into a house, is there one part of that house that you and I have not worked on in our careers?
3: I honestly can't think of one.
2: Me neither.
3: No. You did light commercial. We did light commercial. We just love the industry, and I think part of it is our passion, our lifelong passion. So if somebody put something out there new that we hadn't done, we were challenged to see if we could do it well.
2: Right, right.
3: Which probably isn't always the smartest thing, but it gave us great experience.
2: It did, and we're both people first.
3: Yeah,
2: people. You know, yeah. We like talking to people. We enjoy a good We enjoy a good conversation. And I've spent my career talking to homeowners, and there's so many the different personalities you run into in a business like this. So many. And you figure out real soon if you're a good business person, the people you engage with and the people that you don't engage with, right? You just learn to keep your mouth shut at certain people. And then there are certain customers I have where I felt like they were instant friends and we could talk about anything.
3: You know, that's so true.
2: Yeah, yeah. It's a great career. And my wife always called it picking up strays. I was really good whenever we went. I remember years ago we were at
3: Randy Travis picking up bones.
2: Yeah, that's a good song. Yeah. Is that how it goes? It's not picking up bones,
3: isn't it?
2: No.
3: Okay, well, go ahead. I didn't mean to divert.
2: See, I'm he so is so ADD. Easy. Yeah, you just get me up on his. Gosh, now you're the
3: Moms.
2: Digging up bones. Digging up bones.
3: Yes.
2: I'm digging up bones.
3: There you go.
2: I knew picking up was wrong. That's a good song, by the way. But I'll talk to anybody. And I know you're the same way. If I'm walking down the street and someone says hi and they want to engage, I'll talk to them. And I love asking questions. Where are you from? What did you do? You know, I just love getting to know
3: you.
2: New
3: know, I
2: people.
3: Always told my kids, I said, interview people.
2: Oh, there you
3: and
2: go.
3: And then shut up and listen. Because everybody wants to talk about themselves. And I don't mean this in a bad way, but it's a good way to engage, and it's a good way to learn about people. And if you're personally shy, you don't have to talk.
2: Right.
3: Right. Right.
2: Yep. Yeah, that's good advice.
3: You know, yesterday you and I got a chance from 12 to 1 to do a special broadcast with a good friend of ours, Pat Kelly.
2: Yes.
3: And we asked him about this product. It's popping up on computers. It's popping up on telephones. It's popping up. And it's a
2: $127
3: air conditioner.

0: Or you just buy it, hang it on a wall, and it'll cool a huge room.
1: You and I both say, how is that possible?
0: I mean, cooling requires getting rid of heat, right?
1: Do what? I'm sorry?
0: Getting rid of heat.
1: Right.
0: So air conditioners in houses take heat out of the house. That's one way they cool. And also dehumidifying, getting rid of humidity. And air conditioners in houses take humidity out of the air. This device can't do either if you look at the way it's made, and it's only $137.
1: The air conditioner category has come a long way.
0: Yes.
1: Especially with the standalone units that we've seen come out over the last 10 or 15 years, to where in the past people couldn't cool their homes. Now they can take a unit, put it right in the middle of their home. But that has to be vented somewhere. It has to be able to get outside air. And these units don't do that.
0: Well, they don't get rid of heat or humidity, so I don't know how they could cool. Moving air always feels cooler because heat will go to cold.
1: Right.
0: So if you move air across your hot skin, you'll feel cooler. I mean, that's the way a breeze works outside.
1: You know, it's funny because we hear this in the wintertime when people go to see if their furnace is working, they'll put their hand over their register.
0: Yeah.
1: And they'll say the air feels cool.
0: Yeah.
1: It feels like it's not heating. And it is heating. Your body's just so much warmer in that air, it feels cool.
0: That's a good point. I mean, your body, is roughly 98 degrees, and that is moving air that might be 72 degrees.
1: Right.
0: So arguably, it's cooler, but it's still warming the house.
1: Sure.
0: Yeah, it's fascinating stuff. So we just want you to be careful about this particular device we're seeing. Maybe there's some miracle of science that Ken and I don't understand that makes it work, but I can't conceive it. And when we brought it up to our expert friend, he shook his head and said, how much is it? We told him, he said, that's all you need to know or something like that.
1: Because we believe there are certain products out there that are meant to be throwaway products. In other words, the manufacturer will make them. And then if you don't like it, they may know it's not a good product, but they're going to sell it to you. And they figure if you complain and send it back, they'll send you money back. If not, a lot of people go, oh, it's only $120. I'm not going to bother with it. It doesn't work. Well, they just made $120,
0: yeah.
1: Whatever it may be. So this and more housing information you can trust. If you want to give us a call, we had a lot of great calls yesterday. 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
1: Good morning. 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Chuck and I want to be your one and only source for any and all of your housing needs. And we say needs, we basically mean questions. If you have a question you can't figure out with something going on your home, from the roof to the basement, to the street to the back fence, we'll take that call. We'll answer your question. We'll point you in the right direction. Will make you a more educated homeowner. That's our goal. That's our goal.
0: Now, so, I can't say we always succeed, but we try real hard. Hey, have you ever used any of the Flex Seal products?
1: Yes.
0: What have you used?
1: The spray, the black spray. Yeah.
0: They make a clear spray. Have you bought that?
1: No, I have not. They make a white one, too.
0: Yeah, I bought one of each.
1: No, you know, it's funny because when that stuff comes on the market, I'm cynical. You know, I see the commercials. I see the commercials, and the guy takes a 12-inch piece and covers up a 1-inch hole. It's like, no way. No way.
0: I agree.
1: But it is a good product. I've never tried doing that. I've never filled up a giant tank of water and see if that worked. But I've used the spray, and the spray works really well. It works good in places like gutters when you're trying to fix a leak in a gutter. I could probably think of all sorts of uses for it.
0: Yeah. I told you I used it to spray over a roof flashing after I reset the nails in the flashing. And it was extremely effective, and it was amazing to me because it was clear. You know, I could put 3 or 4 coats on in an hour, and you couldn't even tell they were there.
1: Right.
0: But they work, right. And they hold up.
1: Yep.
0: It's like, wow. So I'd be curious to know if any of our listeners have used any of those products, the tapes or the goos or the sprays.
1: They got caulks, I believe, as
0: well. Yeah, they have caulks. You're right. They have like a paint.
1: Yeah, you're right.
0: So yep. I'd be curious to know if anybody's used them to any degree of success, because so far, I'm really impressed.
1: I want to know if anyone's out there has ever cut the bottom of their rowboat out, installed a screen, and then painted Flex Seal on the bottom to see if it's still
0: flexible. I was going to do that on one of the Sea-Doos, but I can't afford a new one. I know. You know, another one that impresses me, well, they'll show a drain pipe that's leaking. And while it's leaking, they will put this tape around it, and it stops the leak. And
1: right.
0: Go, if that's true,
1: right.
0: That's an awesome product for a homeowner to have around the house.
1: I agree. Wow. 866-365-7746. You want to get on a conversation? 866-365-7746.
0: You know, one of the, you and I are on a kick, you know, for the last few years, several years, about the housing shortage, if you will. And for
1: it's
0: some
1: amazing.
0: Reason,
1: it really is amazing.
0: It is amazing. You know, part of the problem, it occurred to me that you and I haven't discussed, and maybe we'll save this for a later date, but the aging in place.
1: Yes.
0: The fact that people like me are staying in their house probably till we're dead.
1: Yep.
0: At the age of, well, hopefully, if I'm lucky, 90-some. But used to be those houses would turn over because mom and dad would pass away, or you put them in a home before they passed away, which
1: right.
0: I don't mean to sound trite with that. But now we're staying in our houses until the very end of life, which, you know, is keeping all those houses off the market.
1: Right. Oh, you're absolutely right.
0: Yeah,
1: I agree with you.
0: I think that silver tsunami, you know, is having an effect on the housing shortage as well as all the other things we've talked about.
1: I agree, Chuck. And, you know, with all the incentives and rebates, you would think it wouldn't be that hard to start giving really good incentives to builders to build subdivisions of 1,000 to 1,500 foot homes. That would not be that tough. I mean, you can make some scenarios out there that, you know, the property you're developing has to be at least 5 acres or something like that, has to have good drainage. Besides that, if they find that, what else would you need to put a bunch of good, affordable homes? Because the problem is builders don't want to build small homes because there's not the profit margin, and it makes sense.
0: Well, yeah, they have to pay so much for the dirt.
1: Right.
0: Yeah, you're right.
1: Right. But if you can give them some incentives on that, cut them some tax breaks to where they build a whole bunch like smaller communities. I mean, so let's move out rural from Detroit. We got Hamburg Township. We've got Pinckney. We've got Howell, Holly, Ortonville, Goodrich, Oxford. And I'm moving east as we go. KPAC. Those are all rural communities that could use housing because people are moving out.
0: Use the tax base, yeah.
1: Yeah.
0: I mean, even if you stayed in Detroit where you have all the infrastructure, the sewer, the gas, the water.
1: Well, there you go.
0: And you've got all this vacant lots, you know, from the attrition, Detroit riots, you name it, whatever. But about 30 years ago, the Home Builders Association in Southeast Michigan partnered with the city of Detroit. But it was a brutal partnership because of the bureaucracy.
1: Who would have guessed that?
0: They'll tell you that.
1: Yeah.
0: But they ended up building a small subdivision of relatively affordable homes that still exist today. And you drive by it and you go, that's an example of what we could do
1: right.
0: if we properly incentivize people. And we cut the red tape.
1: That's the
0: bureaucratic
1: it right there.
0: Red tape really brought that to a premature halt, I guess the best way to say it.
1: And I just named all the outlying areas, but yeah. You're right. There are so many areas in the city that used to have houses, and now there are no homes at all.
0: There's streets, there's garbage pickup available, there's curbs, gutters,
1: tap-ins,
0: sewer.
1: All sorts of stuff. So yeah. Why not be in something? Now, here's the problem. A lot of that dirt underneath has old basements and a lot of stuff underneath.
0: Oh, yeah.
1: Do slab-on-grade homes.
0: Exactly.
1: No basements.
0: There's ways to do it, believe me, in this industry where we could actually provide more affordable housing in a situation like that. That everybody would benefit from.
1: Yeah, I mean, everybody would benefit from to build the houses that you and I grew up in that aren't available to the young people today, and they need to be available to them today.
0: Let me ask you a challenging question.
1: Uh-oh. Okay.
0: If you do that, which you and I both believe is easily done in a relative sense, do you pre-qualify the people that go in those houses just like you would anybody else to make sure that whoever goes in there can stay there?
1: 100%.
0: I'm with you.
1: Yeah, you do not give them any, no. You don't give the individuals any breaks, I don't think. I mean, why? That's not fair to you and I have been building these homes buying these homes our entire lives.
0: Well, the 2008 crash was a result of giving people houses that couldn't afford the houses, and they lost them.
1: That was the whole reason for that crash. It really was. You remember the crash just before 2007? You would drive down a street in Madison Heights, Michigan, or Royal Oak, or Bay City, and it seemed like 30% of the homes were for sale on those streets. And it was because they all had those adjustable rate mortgages, and they were coming due, and the homeowners knew they weren't going to be able to afford it when they came due. So everyone was trying to sell their house before the crash hit. And I remember the crash. I remember them saying on the radio, it's going to be a small recession. It should not last long. And I remember them saying that, and it wound up being the largest housing crisis of your and I lifetime, and we're old.
0: Big time. Big time, and we've seen some bad ones. And part of that, I believe, was giving people 100% of the value of the home, or 100, even some cases, 110.
1: I remember driving down the road hearing ads. We're going to get, we'll give you 125% of your property value
0: in a mortgage. Yeah.
1: And I'm thinking, who would want that?
0: Well, people, how many people did you see? I mean, we're in a decent sub. We're not a high end sub, but it's a nice sub.
1: Yeah.
0: And we saw people that were buying motorcycles and new campers and all this stuff, and it was mortgage money on their house. And then when the market crashed, everything, including the people, were gone.
1: Yes. Yep. Yeah. That I got to tell you, and that people should really take a look at that when making a strategy for the future. Do not try to keep up with the Joneses. Do not try to look like you have money.
0: Do not borrow the future.
1: Do not borrow the future, yes. Stay within your means. If you're smart enough to do that when you're young, you'll be in good shape when you get older. I mean, people need to look at savings as a bill.
0: I mean, just look at Ken. You could have Ken money.
1: Now, that's just ridiculous.
0: You got new glasses.
1: I did.
0: Which, by the way, make you look younger. But have you ever got had a scratch on your glass? Mine are cheap, right?
1: I hate glasses.
0: I do
1: hate
0: too.
1: My glasses.
0: And mine are like, you know, $3 for $10. So
1: no, I went somewhere and bought the, you know, two for $400.
0: I mean,
1: like
0: you
1: that.
0: Have a prescription. It's legitimate. You need them.
1: I got two on this, these pair of glasses.
0: Have you ever scratched the lens and used a product, found a product that could fix that?
1: No, but if you find one, let me know.
0: Well, they say, and I have yet to try this, Brasso Brass Cleaner. If they're not deep gouges, if they're just scratches, well, we'll take the scratches out of a pair of glasses.
1: Will they take the scratches out of a pair of binoculars?
0: Ooh.
1: Because that's what I need it for.
0: Do you?
1: Yeah. I got a very, I'm a hunter.
0: Yes, you are.
1: I went elk hunting, and I got a very expensive pair of binoculars.
0: Is it your spotting scope or a regular pair
1: of
0: binoculars?
1: My regular pair of glasses.
0: Okay.
1: Binoculars that also have a rangefinder on them.
0: Oh.
1: And I noticed when I was in Colorado last time, I would take and I could see scratches and circles where I was trying to clean it.
0: With a cheap napkin?
1: Yes.
0: Exactly. You dog.
1: I know. I should know better.
0: Yes,
1: I know.
0: You should.
1: And stick around for more housing information you can trust right here. We're on until 10 o'clock and taking your questions. 866-365-7746.

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17: A better life with Dr. Sanjay Gupta.
18: For decades, the prevailing wisdom for someone who's had a heart attack has been to put them on beta blockers for the rest of their life. But new research suggests that might not be necessary, and that the benefits of these medications probably taper off after a year or two. On the whole, and for the average person, beta blockers are very safe and very effective. But, as with any medication, they can come with a cost. A financial one, and also potential side effects. We're talking about things like fatigue, dizziness, dry mouth, dry eyes. I want to be clear when I say that you absolutely should talk to your doctor before starting or stopping any medication. Point is, if you're years out from a heart attack and you're in otherwise good health, you might want to ask your doctor about discontinuing beta blockers. You want to, of course, keep up a healthy lifestyle, diet, exercise, and sleep. I'm Dr. Sanjay Gupta, helping you live a better life.

0: Welcome back, everybody. We appreciate you being with us. 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
0: Must be expensive, though.
1: All we charge is once you use our site, once you find out about the Inside Outside Guys, is you tell everyone you know, because I'm going to tell you something. We're unique. And I mean that in a good way. We're unique because you're not going to find a service like Chuck and I do anywhere else around. You may find places where you can go and ask a question. You may find places where you can find contractors, but you're not going to find a place out there, a website out there, a show out there that vets their contractors like Chuck and I vet our contractors, that gets to know personally the people that we refer. And we are very picky about who goes on our site. We have said no to many people who wanted to get on our site, and we've actually said goodbye to people that were on the site and didn't live up to our expectations. Yeah. It is very
0: important.
1: Sounds
0: arrogant, but it's not.
1: No, it's not arrogant, because we want to bring you housing information you can trust. And not only is that right here on the show, but when we send someone to you, when we send you a referral, when you send us an email and go, I can't figure this out, do you have anyone that can help me? We don't take that lightly at all. We want to send you someone who will not disappoint you, who will wow you. And those are the kind of housing companies you will find at theinsideoutsideguys.com.
0: You know, a couple of the things we do that other people will never do for you. We've written hundreds and hundreds of articles that are available to you free of charge at insideoutsideguys.com that tell you what questions to ask that concrete contractor before you hire him, or roofing contractor, or you name it. I mean, we've written articles on floating houses. We've written articles on retaining walls. You name it. It's in there. So make sure you take advantage of that. And then if you look at the Facebook page, InsideOutsideGuys.com Facebook page, we have everything from informational vignettes on there to hilarious, I can't believe somebody did this on their house vignettes and pictures, to what do you see here pictures, you know, challenging you as the viewer to come up with what's right or wrong with the picture. So take advantage of that stuff. Ken, we've had people over the years that have emailed us and said, I got a smell coming out of my sink or my bathtub, and the plumber can't find anything, and it's vented properly, and everything seems to work, but gosh, we just get this periodic creepy sewer smell. And one of the things that you and I haven't talked about for years is that dandruff shampoos, and shampoos in generally, but a lot of dandruff shampoos will actually, if you don't run enough water behind them, that scum will line your sewer pipes eventually. Bacteria will feed on a lot of it, and you'll get a smell back to the pipes, even though it appears the system is working perfectly.
1: Right.
0: So we just want to make sure that people are aware of that, because one of the things Ken and I suggest is that you run a little more water down your sewer line.
1: I'm always doing that.
0: I do too.
1: Always do that.
0: Extra flush?
1: Extra.
0: Well, really?
1: Not a courtesy flush, an extra flush.
0: Yeah.
1: Now, I told you, we have dogs, and I feed my dogs in our bathroom. And a lot of times there'll be a couple extra kernels left over. And what I'll always do is put it in the sink, turn the water on, let that water soak up, and leave it for a while.
0: Yeah.
1: And then when I have to do my business, I'll dump it, I'll flush it, then go to the bathroom, flush it again, because I want to make sure it doesn't sit in the pipe at all.
0: Yeah. We've talked about in previous years the fact that these high-efficiency plumbing fixtures that use less water may not adequately take the solids in the sewer all the way to the treatment plant. And it's become a big issue where pipes are getting plugged up. You're not getting complete drainage. You get a cumulative blockage, you know, kind of like arteries in your body over time. So we're telling you, use more water. When you take a shower, this is a goofy question, but do you shampoo your hair at the start of the
1: shower? What's left of it.
0: Or the end of it?
1: Start of it.
0: I do too.
1: Right away.
0: And we would suggest that because then you're more likely to put more cleaner water behind that shampoo.
1: That makes sense.
0: Drain.
1: And it's funny, I'm being totally serious about this. The older I get now, I just need a little dab. I do not need a lot of shampoo.
0: Well, you have to get both hairs though.
1: Exactly. I understand that.
0: And I got to get all three of mine.
1: You know, I remember Dad. Here's a question. Does it matter whether it's shampoo or as long as it's soap?
0: You know, I guess it depends on who you talk to. If it's your wife, you want her to use something that keeps that hair looking beautiful, right? I have forever used a dandruff shampoo, and I can't think of the name of the product
1: that's in there. I've never noticed dandruff on
0: you. And I've never had it, but I remember decades ago, a good friend of mine telling me that one of the primary reasons for hair loss in men is that the follicles, everything's still healthy.
1: It's plugged.
0: But you're blocking the pores in the skin on the forehead.
1: Okay.
0: So the hair stops growing. And dandruff shampoos, apparently, there's something in there that prevent that.
1: Doesn't look like it.
0: Well, if you look at my brothers, right?
1: Right.
0: And my dad.
1: Good point.
0: I know I'm doing a lot better by age. I know it's all relative, right?
1: Right.
0: And I don't mean to be goofy or flip with that stuff, but I have always used, I'll get the name of the product. There's something in that product that I look for when I buy that shampoo. So long answer to your question. I believe it matters, but maybe it doesn't.
1: See, I've always just been a guy. If I get into a shower and there's a bar of soap there, that's good enough for me.
0: I'm grateful that you at least do that.
1: Well, if it's soap, that's all
0: I mean, I got to work right next to you.
1: Yeah, right. If you have any questions, we're taking your questions. 866-365-7746. 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
6: 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Here are Chuck and Ken.
0: Welcome back, everybody. Appreciate you being with us. We're having more fun than we deserve to have. You know, I was looking up that active ingredient in dandruff shampoo, and of course, I can't find a single one, even though I know there's one, so I'll try to find that. Who knows? We did have somebody ask us about the product that supposedly removes minor scratches from glasses, and that's Brasso Brass Polish.
1: You can find it at a hardware store, right?
0: I gotta believe.
1: Brasso Brass Polish.
0: Yeah.
1: Okay.
0: You know, it's funny. You used to have silver polish and brass polish in the house when you were kids because mom had all that snotty, fancy stuff. I don't think we have anything like that in the house.
1: I don't think we do at all.
0: Yeah, well, I'm trying to think of anything we might possibly have. I don't think we do.
1: But my advice before you just grab that Brasso brass polish and start rubbing your glasses with it is find an old pair of glasses first.
0: Yep.
1: I mean, I don't know about you, Chuck. But your glasses aren't prescription. Those are just cheaters, right?
0: Yes.
1: That you wear?
0: Oh, yeah.
1: Mine are prescription.
0: I know.
1: But I've got probably five pairs from the past because I can't throw them away.
0: Do you have any that make you look younger or no?
1: So that's what I would do first. I'd go grab one of those older pairs. I'd try and see how it worked.
0: Great advice. I'm telling you, I'd be the guy that found out it didn't work.
1: There's a product I've used on my glasses for years called Cat Crap.
0: What is it?
1: Cat Crap. C-A-T-C-R-A-P, cat crap.
0: Cat crap.
1: Yep.
0: Okay.
1: Yep, and it's just a...
0: That's actually a product?
1: It's a product. Comes in just a little, you know, one-inch...
0: Tube?
1: Not even a tube, just a one, you know, when you flip the top off of it, one-inch plastic, round...
0: Bottle.
1: Size of a quarter, yeah. And pop it open, rub it on your glasses, clean it off, get some very clean, and it stops fogging. It stops the fogging. And me being a hunter, when I'm in the woods, I'm freezing, and I take my mask, put it over my nose. If I don't have that on my glasses, I can't hunt. Cause it just,
0: you know, I couldn't wear safety glasses on job sites for years. Now, again, we're going back 40 years, right?
1: Okay.
0: Because they weren't ventilated.
1: Oh, gotcha.
0: You bought back then, and they would fog up on me because I sweat so bad.
1: Right, right.
0: And I know it sounds like a poor excuse, but literally it was one of those, are you going to work with eye protection or are you going to work where you can see? And I had to work where I could see.
1: In my career, one time I got a piece of metal in my eye. And it was a tiny, tiny, tiny little piece. And I remember going to the hospital.
0: Horrible, yeah.
1: And the hard time the doctor had getting that out of my eye.
0: And from that it only point, has to happen once, right?
1: From that point forward, right around then is when I got glasses, and I like my eye protection.
0: I had an electrical connection arc on me when my face was about 2 inches away from it.
1: Oh, my goodness.
0: Without glasses. Stupid. I was stupid. And I had the same thing happen. I had to have it extracted by an ophthalmologist. It's like, oh, my Lord, you could have blinded yourself so easily, right?
1: So easily.
0: Oh,
1: so easily.
0: You know, speaking of that, later on, we'll have to talk about fireworks safety because...
1: Yeah, we'll do that in the second hour.
0: Yeah, I agree. Selenium sulfide is what I look for in that shampoo.
1: Oh, I knew that, Chuck.
0: I know. Isn't that crazy? I know. It's one of those things, again, I wasn't even able to... But it's like it popped into my brain. If I just quit trying to think about it, there it is.
1: Selenium sulfide. So this Flex Seal.
0: Yeah.
1: Gutters. Flashing, skylights, awning, PVC pipes, shower pans, sinks and drains, windowsills, door frames. Supposedly, it works on everything.
0: I know. Active water.
1: Yep.
0: I mean, the ads, I'm a skeptic like you earlier took credit for because of the AI stuff. I actually see some of the ads where they'll show maybe a deep scratch repair product for automobiles. And if you watch very carefully three or four times, you'll see that it's not the product that's making that car look good. It's like part of it has been filled in digitally before they ran the product over it.
1: Uh-huh.
0: So it's like, I don't believe that.
1: Yeah, I believe you. Now, here are some of the things that the Flex Seal will not fix.
0: Okay.
1: Non-porous plastics like silicone, polypropylene, and polystyrene, whatever that is.
0: Polystyrene would be like the foam.
1: That makes sense.
0: Blue dowel board. Yeah.
1: If that makes sense. But those will not work with the Flex Seal product.
0: I found nothing that'll stick oil or polystyrene.
1: Grease.
0: Yeah.
1: Oil or grease, of course, is not going to stick to that as makes well. Sense. Anything that might be real. Anything that has a lot of heat, so you're not going to want to use it on a water heater.
0: Oh.
1: Or something like that, that heat can make it.
0: Makes sense.
1: Go bad. Yeah,
0: or hot water
1: sense.
0: Pipe.
1: Yep.
0: Okay.
1: Fuel oil tanks. You don't want it to be in contact with anything that might touch food.
0: That's a pretty limited list, so that's not bad.
1: I agree. Yep.
0: I'd be curious to know what people have discovered. There's probably something online, but I'd rather hear from our listeners regarding that. Because I'm starting to think it's a great thing to have around the house just in case, right?
1: I agree with you.
0: Like you always said, duct tape and super glue.
1: Caulking, construction adhesive.
0: Gosh.
1: I tell you what I have found with caulking around the house especially is I'm not buying as many tubes as I used to buy. I will buy the toothpaste size caulking now, even though it's more money. And I'm the guy that when I buy anything, whether it's at a grocery store or a hardware store, I always reach to the back. I always get one in the back because the one in the front may already be a year or two old and I don't want it. So
0: right.
1: I want the newer one.
0: Yep.
1: And those little tubes, even though they cost more, they're so much easier to handle.
0: Well, and you don't end up throwing away 3/4 of a bigger tube, which I invariably do.
1: And you can cut a better, smaller tip at the front. I tell you what these are really good for people, these tubes of the white caulk, is baseboards. Any baseboards around your house that may just be coming apart away from the wall just a little bit and you have a little seam there, works wonders.
0: Crown moldings,
1: same thing, yeah.
0: Again, you and I don't believe in tube trim, which is where you trim bad work with caulk, but where you have those slight gaps, I love it.
1: I told you just recently, I did some drywall work in my daughter's room.
0: Yeah.
1: And it was drywall repair.
0: Did she pay for that?
1: Well, let me take it back. My daughter's old room.
0: You got a hug.
1: Yeah, because now it's the guest room. But the tape was coming right at the corner seam at the ceiling. The tape was coming off. And when I went and took that tape off, guess what I found? Dust.
0: Between the tape and the drywall?
1: Yes.
0: Interesting.
1: Because that was literally sucking and going up. It was acting like a filter and going up into the attic.
0: It's one of those gaps and cracks considered to the air changes we talked about.
1: Exactly. And it was such a small area, Chuck, but it still sucked up the dust.
0: Oh.
1: So you know, I sealed
0: that
1: off.
0: Steve Dickinson from Amnesty talks about in ducts.
1: Right.
0: You know, the holes they're plugging in ductwork individually are often very tiny holes, but cumulatively,
1: right,
0: they make for a 3x3 window, you know, in the house.
1: Right. Right. Now, luckily, I was able to do that.
0: Good catch.
1: Somebody may be able to use a caulk if they're not too worried about it, you know, to seal that crack up.
0: Sure.
1: So, not what you should use, but sometimes it's a temporary fix.
0: No, but it's interesting you mentioned that, and I think it bears further discussion because of yesterday we were talking about the energy codes and the air changes per hour and that kind of thing. You know, every gap and crack like that in the house, you've mentioned in the past, spiders will find them because they know the flies will find it.
1: Absolutely. Air is moving. That's where the bugs go in and out.
0: Yep. And if you think about it, if dust went in there, as you said, air would go in there, but moisture also, you know, warm air carries moisture and you're heating the air in your house in January. So if warm air with the moisture gets in that wall, what'll happen is the heat will try to go to the outside, which we know, but the moisture will condense inside the wall cavity. So you could end up with ice in your insulation in the middle of the wall and go, how the heck did that happen? And it was from a leak in the house.
4: Science.
0: Science.
4: Crazy housing science. 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Question for you. Are you hanging a flag right now?
0: No, I hate to admit
4: Chuck,
0: I'm not.
4: What are the percentage of people that hang flags out there? And the next hour, we're going to talk about some firework safety. 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
0: Welcome back, everybody. Glad you're with us. Having a lot of fun. I want to remind you, if you want to, 866-365-7746. You can call us anytime. Interrupt us. We'd love to hear from you.
1: We would. So you do not. You, Mr. America, I know how much you love this country.
0: I thought it'd be good.
1: How do you not have an American flag hanging right now? You should be ashamed of yourself.
0: That's you know
1: Chuck.
0: What?
1: Chuck.
0: This might be one of those times I kind of agree with you.
1: They say 52% of Americans hang American flags.
0: Oh, that's cool.
1: Yeah. It's.
0: I would, if you had asked me, I would have guessed lower.
1: Yeah. Now, if you want to get political, which we don't get on this program, a certain party hangs a lot more flags than another party does.
0: Okay.
1: And I think people can figure that out pretty easy on their own. But I hang an American flag.
0: You actually put a flagpole up.
1: I put a flagpole up, yeah. You know what? I am so I know it sounds trite or...
0: No.
1: I am so happy to be an American.
0: So blessed.
1: So blessed to be an American, to be born in this country. And I truly feel this way. If you're born in America, you have it better than 95% of the rest of the world.
0: Oh, probably higher.
1: Probably higher. If you see what's going on in Britain right now, that is supposed to be a free society, you can get put in jail for saying the wrong thing.
0: Yeah, Britain kind of shot themselves in the foot 30 years ago when they started to go in the wrong direction. Yeah, have you noticed how all these strangers to the country for the soccer thing?
1: Yep.
0: Just rave about
1: yes.
0: what a great country it is?
1: Yes. See? You know, yeah, if you watch some of these videos, you'll hear people from other countries going, Americans are so friendly.
0: I know.
1: They say hi every time you walk by. I had one lady, you walk on the streets of London, you'll pass thousands of people before you get a hello.
0: And the grocery stores, they'll talk about just how it literally is a land of plenty. Now, the fact that, gosh, probably millions of people are going to be shooting fireworks off next week, that is a sign of affluence, isn't it? I mean, when you could go actually buy stuff that all you're going to do is blow it up.
1: That's a great point. That's a great point. I won't buy fireworks anymore.
0: I don't either.
1: I know we haven't. If you and I have in the past together.
0: We have.
1: But I just don't. To me, at this point in my life, if I want to watch something go boom. My son sent me a video. I'll show it to you on the break. He's in a new house. This is the first 4th July he's in this house. And okay. He doesn't live on the lake, but he lives just off a lake. He had the most amazing firework display out his front door last night. He sent us.
0: They've been shooting them off around us for the last few weeks, and I really enjoy the sound of it.
1: Me too.
0: I just think it's cool.
1: This was an organized one on his lake.
0: Okay.
1: But I'll show you it on video. It was amazing that he saw this out his front door. I'm like, that's so cool that you see. And that's the thing. What country? I mean, people, those fireworks are explosives. They're bombs.
0: They're expensive.
1: What country can you go and buy those kind of things and shoot them off or keep them for whatever you want to? People can have literally thousands of those in their basement right now legally.
0: It's pretty amazing.
1: It's amazing, but it's kind of scary at the same time.
0: I don't disagree. You know, I lost a dear cousin of mine because he used to donate his time to a city do their fireworks every year, and he literally blew one of his legs off and passed away. I
1: mean, oh, my gosh, that hurts my heart.
0: I know, and I remember when it happened. I mean, it's so scary. So we do want people to be cautious this coming week, right?
1: Absolutely, and we get back from break. We're going to give some firework safety out. I mean, you've done it, Chuck. I've done it.
0: What's the stupidest thing you've done? I want to hear it when we come back. Fireworks.
1: I can think of that right away. Because if I think of the worst one, it's pretty bad. But I can think of a bunch more ones beneath that. Especially when I was a kid.
0: Yeah.
1: I did some dumb stuff. I'm lucky to be here with all my fingers and toes. I really am. Stick around for more with the Inside Outside, guys. Have another hour left. If you have any questions, give us a call. 866-365-7746.

0: got my ring from Jensen Jewelers, and I said yes.
1: From the Jensen Jewelers Engagement Ring Studios, this is WTNR Greenville, Thunder 107.3.
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2: Never will be.
3: And never, and yeah, it'll be impossible to find a perfect system, but it is the best system out there, and we are absolutely blessed to be born in this country.
2: I mean, think about housing. The poorest people in this country that have a house makes the poor people, you mentioned North Korea,
3: look rich.
2: Shacks.
3: You're right.
2: If they have a shack.
3: You're right. You're right.
2: I mean, it is truly amazing, you know, the distinction between what we call poor and poverty in this country and what other countries would call it.
3: Yep. Chuck and I have known each other 20 years now, and I hired Chuck to be a consultant for me. And it was a time in my business where I was stressing out. I needed a consultant. I needed help. And Chuck, one of the best things you'd ever said to me when I was going through all that stress, and I've carried it with me, I've remembered it, was something this simple. Ken, the worst thing that can happen is not that bad.
2: Good point.
3: And I remember literally, like, I'm up in my chair, slumping back in my chair and going, he's right.
2: Most of us don't do that with trouble, do we? We think about trouble just enough to realize we're scared, and then we stop thinking about, well, what happens on the other side of that if the worst does happen?
3: Right, right.
2: Right.
3: Well, we had Pat Kelly in here,
2: yeah.
3: And Pat was talking about all these data centers. And Chuck, I'm a skeptic with all this bad news we're hearing about data centers.
2: Bad or good. I mean, you just got to temper it, right?
3: Yeah, but I really, I remember Y2K, and I remember a lot of other issues where this is going to happen. We're all in trouble.
2: It's the end of the world.
3: And nothing ever happened. And I hope, I pray it's the same way with these data centers that, you know, we're not going to start losing. I can't see us. I can't see our society going, oh, yeah, you could take my power for a few hours. I won't mind. We're going to go nuts. If that happens as a society, we're
2: You know, in the country of California, that's been happening for a few years.
3: And what's happening in California?
2: The
3: people are moving
2: brownouts
3: out by droves. They're getting out of there. If they don't have to be in California, they get out of there. So I just know in this country, what you said there is so true. And I always tell my kids that. I tell you what I tell my kids. I told my son-in-law just the other day, if I can do it, if I can survive, if my kids can be raised well, then you can too.
2: Absolutely.
3: And that's all you need to know. And never let fear make decisions for you. Never let control your life.
2: You know, we were talking about fireworks, and I asked you what to consider what the arguably stupidest thing you ever did with a firework. Did you know that every year around 15 people in the United States die? And there's like 13 to 15,000 that are injured, many of them burn seriously around the eyes or face or head or hands.
3: Yeah, I remember hearing about a young man that became blind because his father shot a firework off and it hit the young man in the face and blind him.
2: Yeah.
3: Oh, I know.
2: Horrible.
3: I know, horrible. And it doesn't have to happen. It's not really hard to make sure if you decide you want to do fireworks. To me, Chuck, it's no different than you and I deciding we want to go shoot some guns.
2: I agree.
3: You know, if you are safe to begin with and you start off where my main goal here isn't going to be to look at the fireworks, it's going to be safe. And who's ever the one person, not multiple people, the one person who's in charge of lighting the fireworks has to be sober.
2: Yep.
3: Has to be 100% sober. And he's the one in charge of making sure that there's a hose, if possible, out there. If not a hose, a couple of buckets of water sitting right there. Because if the police do pull up, you want to be able to say, look, I have two buckets of water right there where I'm lighting them off. Or I got a hose right here where I'm lighting them off.
2: I agree.
3: So that just those small little safety things. Like where you're at up north on the beach. Is there a better place to light off fireworks?
2: If you're smart. I mean, we've seen all the dumb stuff happen. We've had stuff come across our roof, come toward us from, you know, neighbors. You name it. And actually, we've done stupid stuff where we didn't properly bury the...
3: I was with you.
2: what we called the rocket launchers.
3: Right.

0: where the heavier stuff was.
1: Right.
0: And
1: one of the dumbest things I did was put that thing in upside down.
0: Really?
1: Yes.
0: I don't know if you told me that one.
1: Yeah, and it blew it apart. I moved the other way, and it blew it apart.
0: I'm sorry. See?
1: That's pretty dumb.
0: I laugh, but, I mean, I lit a firecracker off a cigar that was in my mouth.
1: Oh, my gosh.
0: Luckily, I had sunglasses on, because the minute it touched, the wick touched it, it went off. It didn't burn down like it should have.
1: Because it was so hot, and the cigar was probably so hot.
0: I mean, talk about stupid. I was so fortunate I didn't blow a finger off or my eye. I mean, I'm just confessing here. You know, I'm not bragging by any means.
1: Yesterday, I told a story about how I put a hardened steel chisel into a excavator, and the second it moved, it snapped and went right by my eye. And the second I did that, I'm going, that was unbelievably stupid, Kevin.
0: Yeah.
1: How stupid could you
0: and
1: be?
0: And you're so blessed that someone didn't die as a result
1: Me?
0: Of your ignorance.
1: Oh, absolutely.
0: Yeah.
1: Or some, you're right. Or someone else.
0: Almost better you than someone else if it was your mistake. And
1: absolutely.
0: I don't mean to be trite again with that.
1: Absolutely.
0: So even sparklers, you know, we ran around the yard with those as kids, right? And they were on metal sticks, which in retrospect, I can't hardly believe we did it. But they say those burn at 2,000 degrees Fahrenheit.
1: And they're the one the kids love the most. We're the ones that we trust the kids with the most. You're right. Well, we've got a list of some things, some do's and do not when it comes to fireworks that we're going to read off the break, because more than anything else, we want everyone to have fun.
0: Yep.
1: 250 years of this great experience.
0: Isn't that cool? Unbelievable.
1: It is unbelievable.
0: It is truly unbelievable.
1: And you look at the founding fathers, none of them were perfect. They were all tainted in some way. But they had a vision, they had a dream, and here we are today. Proud to be an American. Oh. 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
6: Welcome back, everybody. We love being here. Hopefully you enjoyed listening to us and you're sharing information about the Inside Outside Guys with everybody you know.
0: You know, when I was younger, we used to do a lot of fireworks. Today, I won't touch a firework. I can't remember last time I bought a firework. And with all the displays you can find around.
7: Oh, my gosh.
0: They're everywhere.
7: Everywhere.
0: Like, when you're up north, how many different cities can you see from where you're at? You can see Tawas, right? Oscoda?
6: We see Tawas, Oscoda. We see across to Port Austin and Thumb.
0: Have you seen those across the lake? That's cool.
6: We've been blessed with a lot of clear nights, and you can literally see the fireworks going off. That'd be 30, 35 miles away from where we are.
0: That's cool.
6: Right across the water.
0: That's cool.
6: And we'll go out to the water line on the beach and then look back, and I swear to God, every fourth house along the beach for 2 miles in either direction is shooting off fireworks.
0: Right.
6: So you're right. We don't buy them anymore. We don't light them. There's enough going on around us.
0: You know, I tell you, if you have an opportunity to be with a young child when the fireworks are going off and you look into their eyes and you can see the reflection of the firework in their eyes and they are just hypnotized. They're hypnotized.
6: I am too. Ken's showing me one now. Is that your son-in-law recording?
0: No, that's my son out his front door.
6: Oh.
0: Yeah.
6: Amazing.
0: Isn't that amazing?
6: I just think it's so cool. Now, every year, you know, people catch adjacent houses on fire.
0: Yes, yeah,
6: they catch cars on fire. They catch woods on fire. So we want to talk about that a little bit too, right?
0: Absolutely. As far as injuries go, the most injured body parts by fireworks, of course, are the hands and fingers are going to be number one at 28%.
6: Yep.
0: The legs at 24%. I don't know how that happens. More than 44% of the injuries are burns. And I don't know what else they would be besides burns. That's what this says here. The eyes and the ears are 30% between two of them. Could you imagine losing your hearing or losing your eyesight because something stupid that you did or you went someplace that you thought was going to be wonderful?
6: I mean, you and I have done that and been blessed not to have to pay the price, right?
0: Right. You're right.
6: I mean, it's scary to think about the stupid things we did with those years.
0: You are so right. When I was younger, I won't even say the stuff that I did because I don't want to give anybody ideas because it was so dumb. I'm lucky I did not get seriously hurt when I was. But then again, I had no parental supervision when I was a child. I'd leave the house at 9 o'clock in the morning. We didn't have phones. I'd come back at 11 o'clock and I'd go right to bed. And mom, you know, she couldn't control me when I was a kid. My kids, your kids, they don't have that luxury, do they?
6: Thank
0: or they
6: God.
0: Didn't, or they didn't, right.
6: Well, their dad was stupid enough that they, hopefully it was a lesson to them. They go, nah, I don't want to be like him.
0: Exactly. But I tell you what's not a bad idea. If you have fireworks going on around you, what Chuck was just saying is have a hose out. Even if you're not lighting those fireworks, if you've got multiple neighbors around you that are lighting fireworks, not a bad idea to fill up a 5-gallon drum, maybe a couple 5-gallon, depending on how much you can lift, 5-gallon buckets, halfway in case something does land on your property, does land on your roof, you might be able to spray it down. Just a little bit of caution out there.
6: You know, we had a situation where before the high water of 5 years ago.
0: Oh, gosh.
6: We had beach grass, right?
0: Yep.
6: On either side of our beach, and it actually lent to a very private beach. But we had a firework drop in the middle of that. 1/4 of July, and it instantly, you'd have thought there was gasoline out there. It caught fire so quickly. I'll never forget just being astounded.
0: And that was on your property.
6: Yeah.
0: And it was set by somebody else.
6: Yep.
0: Wow.
6: And we got a hose and put it out, and I mean, there's no, but I was shocked at how quickly it caught fire.
0: I agree.
6: Yeah, just amazing and frightening.
0: Yeah. I gotta tell you, a little advice I want to give to people too, because I believe there's a time frame where you can light them off and you can't light them off.
6: Good point.
0: And I don't know if that's 11 or 12, but if you're out there, when we had the cottage up north, we had neighbors that would light them off all night long, and I purposely never went out and confronted them, because that was the time that you knew they were probably drinking, they were probably drunk, and I said to myself, I can put up with this for one night.
6: Yep.
0: It's not worth it because they weren't going to be reasonable at that point.
6: Yeah, you're just going to make a bad situation worse. And you're right. Worst case scenario, you're on vacation, you're hearing a wonderful celebration of this country, even though it's arguably not appropriate.
0: Have you seen the video from a few years back? It was a Michigan family that had stored all the fireworks right behind their minivan. And then they only went maybe 20 feet away, 30 feet away. And they lit a firework off, and the whole family's sitting in the front yard, and it goes right into their, and that stuff went off like crazy right behind their van. Guys, if you have a stash of fireworks, if you're one of those people that have a stash of fireworks, cover it with a tarp. Have it heavy tarp. Have it inside while you're lighting outside. Walk in, grab it, come out, light another one. Don't have it anywhere where a spark, a ember, or anything get near it and set that stuff off.
6: We would actually buy ours before the holiday, bring it into the garage, which up north is out front, and then we were shooting out on the lakeside, which is the opposite end. So we literally weren't storing anything, and it's one of the few smart things we did.
0: Right. If you're out there listening to us right now, and someone still gets hurt this 4th of July, shame on you. These are not hard things to do, to grab some water or to make sure that you're in a safe area. Again, my wife hates fireworks. She hates them.
6: Why? The noise?
0: The cause for injury. No, just the danger of it.
6: I have a sister-in-law that can't stand the noise.
0: Oh, really?
6: She literally will go down into her own basement whenever that stuff's going on because she can't stand to hear them.
0: I could see soldiers having PTSD.
6: Oh, gosh.
0: From some of those. Because those explosions are so darn loud. Yeah, and that's scary. Chuck, question for you. What's a mold load?
6: A what?
0: A mold load.
6: In the house.
0: In the house. Explain to people what a mold load is. I know I hit you with a question out of the blue, but what is a mold load?
6: Well, mold spores, we've talked, are everywhere. They say a surgical center and where they make chips, computer chips, might be the only two truly clean rooms that you'll find in the world that don't have mold spores. Okay. So understanding that, there's a concentration called a load in every sample of air you draw anywhere. And, of course, the more mold you have, the more spores you got in that cubic foot of air, the higher the mold load.
0: Okay.
6: Right?
0: Okay. Yep.
6: So as you and I were talking about the energy codes tightening up houses, one of the biggest jeopardies of doing that is that you retain stale air that's heavily laden with moisture that will then support the growth of those mold spores.
0: Right. You know how people will say, when I was a kid, we never had bee allergies or honey allergies or peanut allergies. We never had mold loads. Those things all came from us doing something as a society that we thought was going to be better. So you just mentioned that we all tighten up our house.
6: Yeah.
0: I've heard you talk about the house you grew up in, that you would literally see the curtains moving when it was windy outside.
6: And if you got cold, mom and dad put a sweater in.
0: Right.
6: It wasn't turning the thermostat up.
0: Now, I want people to understand that house had a much greater chance of having less of a mold load because it wasn't airtight or air sealed.
6: It had a lot of air changes per hour, like we talked about yesterday.
0: A shed has a lot of air changes per hour. Yeah. Wind blows by it.
6: A tent.
0: There you go. And once you tighten that stuff up, there's more chances for mold. And Chuck just said there's only two spots that are very important that there's no mold in them. So we're telling you that if you went out right now and bought a mold testing kit for your house and set it in your house, there's a really good chance that it's going to come back positive.
6: Hey, you're
0: going to
6: read mold.
0: Yes. Yeah. Now, everyone goes, when we get these emails all the time, I got a spot downstairs in my basement. It looks like black mold. Well, it is a black mold. It's most likely not a Stachybotrys, which is a toxic mold, but it's a black mold. Should all mold be taken care of? Should they ever look at a piece of mold and go, "Ah, that's not that important. No big deal."
6: In a house, I would say yes.
0: Yes, it all should be taken care of.
6: A building.
0: Yes. Yeah. We have a great company here in Southeast Michigan that goes everywhere, called Pure Air Michigan. And what they do is they come in and they will fog the inside of your home.
6: Well, first they do an analysis, right, to determine mold load and location. And
0: yeah, that would be the best thing to do. But they come in, they do a test on your house, they determine how much mold you have. Because here's some of the emails Chuck and I will be getting. Within the last 2 months, I've noticed my nose is always running and I have a headache, but I don't have a cold. And we get those emails quite a bit. And we'll say, you have something. What's changed? Because a lot of times we'll say, what's changed? Okay,
6: have you got a question to ask?
0: Have you got new windows in the house? Have you purposely tried to air seal your house at all?
6: New car smell.
0: Like the new car smell, exactly. When we get back and break, we're going to talk about this and what you should do as a homeowner to prevent mold in your house. Because it is one of these things where, yeah, it could kill you. Not much chance it's going to do that over time. But it can definitely make you sick. It can make your family sick.
6: It can kill your house.
0: It can kill your house. So when we get back and break, we're going to do some talk about mold loads in your home. You have any questions? Give us a call. Phone lines are wide open for you, the caller, 866-365-7746.

0: back. I want to listen to that music for a minute.
1: That was good music.
0: Yeah, baby. Ken's in his birdcage doing a dance.
1: In my birdcage? What is that a reference to?
0: Haven't you ever seen?
1: Oh, gosh.
0: Back
1: yes.
0: in the 60s, like they have go-go dancers in the birdcages. Yeah.
1: They would never let me in one of those.
0: It has to be extra heavy duty to hold your mask.
1: Well, there was a movie I was watching not too long ago that was a torture device, something like that.
0: Where
1: they would hang them out of a castle.
0: Yeah.
1: And they would, and it wouldn't be anywhere where they could kneel down. You could only stand up in it. I got to tell you, they were awfully mean back then. If you look at some of the ways they tortured people for some of the most minor stuff.
0: Oh, yeah. It wasn't Hansel and Gretel. I mean, you look at some of the old children's rhymes. They were put in cages by the Wicked Witch there. As a kid, you're reading this story, but as an adult, you're going, you got to be kidding me. That's scary.
1: You know a movie that scared me so bad when I was a child was Chitty Chitty Bang Bang. Dick Van Dyke.
0: You're kidding.
1: There was a guy that would come out into the village with a net. And he had a long nose. And he'd say, where are the children?
0: Like the Snidely Whiplash.
1: Because they weren't allowed to have children.
0: Yeah.
1: So they'd capture the children. Did that, as a child, it scared the heck out of me.
0: I mean, you read about the old chimney sweeps. Chimneys used to be huge. And they would literally make small children go down with a rope into the chimney and scrub the soot off the chimney. And there was a horrendous fatality, you know, associated with kids being down those chimneys, breathing in soot and then dying when they were 18 years old.
1: That's where the phrase light a fire under your comes from, because the boss would put the kids down the chimney and say, you need to hurry up or I'm going to light a fire under your.
0: You're right.
1: And it'd make them come up that a lot faster.
0: Isn't it horrible when you actually think about that stuff?
1: It is. It really is horrible, that especially that's what they heated their houses with back there. That wasn't just wood they were cleaning out of those chimneys. That was coal soot, which is unbelievably toxic.
0: Yeah, I mean, mesothelioma, I mean, the victims, you know, the coal mines, the lung, black lung.
1: Yeah. Yeah, you're right.
0: So we're talking about a cheerier topic about how mold can destroy your house.
1: Mold loads, yes, mold loads. And I can hear people right now going, I don't have mold in my house.
0: Yeah, you do.
1: Yeah, you do.
0: Yeah, you do.
1: Yeah. Where should some people start looking for mold around their house?
0: Well, let me digress just a minute.
1: Just for a minute now.
0: Mold needs oxygen. We cannot deprive it of oxygen because we need it, right? It needs warmth. We cannot deprive it of that because we need warmth.
1: Yep.
0: It needs food. Well, we really can't deprive it of that because our house is built out of food that mold loves.
1: Yep.
0: The only thing we can deprive mold of is moisture because it needs moisture to flourish. So Ken and I are always talking about controlling humidity.
1: In the house, yes. In the house. And if you have a humid house that is constantly a 50 or plus degree humid house, and there are houses like that.
0: Yep.
1: I've told people I live off a small pond. And my house is more humid than most people's is normal. Yeah. So I've got to constantly be.
0: You're monitoring it. You're aware of it.
1: I have to be. Yeah, yes. Absolutely. One thing I wish I wouldn't have done is put a humidifier on my furnace when I first bought it because I never use it.
0: Yeah.
1: I never have any need to humidify the air in my home.
0: Ever. Yeah. So it's a waste of money.
1: It's a waste of money. But some places people can look around their home, grab a flashlight, nice power flashlight, and go into some of your closets that you never go into. Pull some stuff back from the corners. You know, because most of those closets are full. Take a look at the corners. If you have an outside wall, and maybe you have a dresser up against that outside wall, pull that dresser back a little bit. Because what happens in the wintertime is it gets so cold on the outside of that wall, and you have no air moving behind that dresser, that frost can form inside your house from the outside cold. And then, of course, that frost is moisture. It melts, and it will cause mold right on your drywall, right on your paint. And that's where you're going to start going, gosh, my nose won't stop running, and I've got a headache, and I don't know what's going on. And you'll go to doctors and not be able to figure it out. Under sinks, the underside of a sink is notorious for mold. Just take a look up there. And
0: you know, all the old sink cabinets, the old sink bases used to have grooves cut in the doors and the stationary panel under the sink to allow air to move through that space.
1: Right.
0: So it would take the high humidity out from underneath it.
1: Right.
0: But they don't do that anymore.
1: They don't do that anymore. This is why it is so important to move your air. If you have ceiling fans in your house, they should never be off. They should be constantly be running on low, depending on the season, clockwise or counterclockwise, to move that air. We had a caller yesterday, and she said to us, what about a box fan? Will a box fan work? And we say box fan, we mean the old window fans. Yes.
0: Love them.
1: And you can, a small little oscillating fan. I've got a bonus room above my garage, and I've got ductwork that's plumbed to it. But that's on right now. That small little oscillating fan up in that room is because years ago, I discovered some mold in one of the corners.
0: Now, do you have a closet up there or no?
1: No, I don't have a closet.
0: Because if you have a closet in a room that is not frequently used, we suggest leaving the doors open.
1: Yes. Oh, good point.
0: Right?
1: Yep. Absolutely.
0: So let me ask you, did we post that picture of that sink with all the delamination from a week ago? Does that ring a bell? I know I sent it to you. But it was literally, there had been so much moisture under the sink that it caused all the wood that the cabinet was built out of to delaminate and rot. And if we get a chance, we'll make sure that gets posted on our Facebook page, InsideOutsideGuys.com. Facebook.
1: Oh, that's a great picture. I'm going to do it right now.
0: Good.
1: Yeah, those are a couple of great pictures.
0: We would suggest people go take a look at that because it gives you an idea. Wood does not handle heavy moisture for a prolonged period of time, in most cases very well. Now, the rare exception to that would be where some of the old logs that were felled in woods 200 years ago and ended up at the bottom of an ice-cold river are still preserved.
1: Right.
0: You know, that extremely cold water will prevent anything from eating the wood and destroying it. But in most cases in our house, the molds love the wood.
1: They do. That's why it is. And how long does it take, everyone? We just gave you a great way to take a look at all this mold. And if you find mold, when we get back from break, we're going to tell you how to mitigate that mold, get rid of it. But once you get rid of it, you've got to keep an eye on it and make sure it doesn't come back. You're listening to the Inside Outside Guys on the Inside Outside Guys Radio Network.

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5: 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You will love it. It'll be something you look at every day. But Ken just posted a neat picture up there of a cabinet that's literally falling apart because of moisture.
6: What does your cabinet look like under your sink? Is it pretty organized?
5: Yes.
6: Okay.
5: I make sure it is.
6: If your wife was in charge of it, she's not listening.
5: Not so much. Trying to be a nice guy.
6: That's funny. Yeah, I would be honest with you and say mine is probably not the most organized because my wife takes care of it.
5: It's like the old George Carlin thing. If you build a building, you'll fill it with stuff.
6: That's so
5: true. Remember that routine he did?
6: Oh, gosh, yes. And then you build another building and fill it with what?
5: Yeah.
6: More stuff.
5: You got a cabinet. You got a drawer. It ends up with stuff.
6: Chuck, I am so tired of this stuff.
5: I am too.
6: I am so tired. We have one drawer. I think we have at least four oven mitts. Well, anyone going into the oven is only need one, maybe two. We don't need four.
5: And that's if you cook.
6: I mean, the amount of washcloths we have in there. And I told you, I'm not kidding, I have probably got 8 to 10 dog leashes.
5: Oh,
6: my wife will see it. It's a good deal. She'll buy it.
5: So buy 8 more dogs.
6: Only got one dog. Don't need all those dog leashes.
5: You know, it's funny you say that. Bath towels. We've accumulated bath towels over the, decades. And they never get thrown out. So, and I do a lot of the laundry. So in the last 3 weeks, I started take the ratty ones and I I wash them,
3: yep.
5: and I use them on my cars.
3: Yeah.
5: I put them outside. You know, they are no longer in the house because they shouldn't be.
6: I've done more of that purging over the last year
5: yeah.
6: than I have. I can't tell you how long. Yes, yesterday, my wife's coming home. And, okay, I'm going to be honest with you, okay? I have the grandkids.
5: So you've been lying up till now?
6: I love my grandkids. But by the end of the day, I need a break. So I'm like, what's taking her so long? So I look at her locations. You have no idea how to do that, but I can tell where she's at. And she turned on some random road. And I'm like, what are you doing on Horton Road? And
5: garage
6: I knew
5: sale.
6: What she... Exactly.
5: Garage sale.
6: Exactly. I knew what she was doing. And I've told her before, honey, please, please, if you love me, if you care for me at all, you will stop bringing stuff into
5: well,
6: our house.
5: She answered that question.
6: She sure
5: she?
6: Did. Yeah, she sure did. If she brought anything, it was hidden in her Jeep till I left this morning. And that will happen. I'll walk in, I'll go, where did this come from? So just kind of put her head down.
5: You know the line I used to get, I was too stupid to figure out for years. Where'd that come from? We've had that. Okay. And then I realized if you bought it 10 minutes ago, you've had it. You've had it for 10 minutes.
6: You know what? You're so right because it's like the kids taking advantage of your bad memory.
5: Yeah.
6: Dad, I told you about that.
5: Yeah.
6: And we go, oh, I don't remember.
5: They might have.
6: They might have not had. But I guarantee it happens all the time.
5: You know, we were talking about mold load and how mold can be destructive to your health and your home. If you monitor humidity, you will largely take care of any issues like that, except you
6: That's
5: mentioned closet walls. As a builder slash kind of designer, we always used to try to put closets on outside walls because the closet would then serve to temper temperature between the outside and the inside.
6: Okay.
5: Right? Because you don't have to condition the closet
6: as
5: much.
6: For every action is a reaction.
5: Yeah. So because of that, you end up with the situation you describe where you've got closets on outside walls, doors closed all the time, and possible stagnant air that's got high humidity in it down near the base, like exactly like you said.
6: Right, yep. Right. I'm thinking our upstairs does not have a closet on an outside wall.
5: Interesting.
6: On the upstairs.
5: Okay.
6: Downstairs, my wife and I, closets
5: no, I
6: are against
5: say that.
6: Outside
5: we don't
6: walls.
5: We got four bedrooms and all the closets are on interior walls. I hadn't thought of that till.
6: But it is so important as a homeowner that you take a few minutes and you look for the mold. Okay. Now we're not saying that once you find mold that you need to call a mold company and get them out there and have your house sprayed or whatever. It could be a smaller load. And there's a product out there called RMR86. Yeah. RMR86. You can find it at Home Depot. You can find it at Myers in the hardware section. But it's one of these products that you simply spray it on the mold and it encapsulates and kills the mold.
5: It literally disappears.
6: It disappears.
5: I love that product.
6: In front of your eyes,
5: yeah.
6: It will disappear. Okay. Now, I remember I had some mildew on my back deck where it gets zero sun against my north side of my house, gets zero sun. First thing in the morning, a little bit. And I get mildew on the deck.
5: Sure.
6: And I sprayed the RMR on it and went inside to get a paper towel to wipe it down.
5: Sure.
6: And by the time I got back, literally less than a minute, the mildew was gone.
5: Isn't that cool?
6: I still wiped it down.
5: Yep.
6: But it was gone.
5: Now, when you wiped it probably with a clean cloth?
6: Exactly.
5: Did you see any residue
6: on
5: it? Did you?
6: Yeah, I did see because I probably wiped it too soon.
5: What color was it? I mean,
6: greenish brown,
5: okay.
6: Gray, somewhere
5: gotcha.
6: Like, something like that. So another area that we're not experts in, but it's just important that you are cautious, is your vehicle. Your vehicle can hold mold. And if those back seats or whatever get a lot of moisture in them, you can get mold in your vehicle. It is so important, Chuck. I don't know about you, but on a day like today, like the days we're going to have, when I go in at night, a lot of times when I pull in my driveway, I'll leave my windows down, and I'll remember before I go to bed to go out and roll them up because I don't want.
5: I wouldn't remember. I don't dare do that.
6: I don't want that heat. You know, anytime I get in my truck, when it's really hot out, the very first thing I do is roll my windows down.
5: Did you notice yesterday when we left the station?
6: Yes.
5: We had been here like 6 or 7 hours.
6: Yep.
5: my steering wheel, my black steering wheel on the truck was so hot, I needed, luckily I keep clean rags in the truck.
6: Yep.
5: I had to hold on to the steering wheel with one of those.
6: Wow. And it's funny because that's what made me think about this. When we got in our trucks yesterday, the very first thing I did is rolled my window down. Because you're inside of your vehicle is off-gassing, especially with that heat.
5: Big
6: time. Off-gassing.
5: All the plastics.
6: Oh, yeah. And people often wonder, how does my windshield get so smudgy? How do I get these clouds in my windshield? I don't smoke.
5: Yes.
6: When I was a kid, I worked at a car wash. And my job was the cars would pull in. I would get in the car, I would clean the interior of the car, I'd vacuum it, I'd jump out. And every once in a while, we would get a car where the person's a heavy smoker that obviously hadn't had it washed in a long time, and we would have to hold up the line because it would take us so much longer to clean that inside of the car. What you're seeing in there, if you're not a smoker, and what you're seeing that's making your window so bad is literally the off-gassing that's coming from your what's it called?
5: All the plastics. Top. I mean, your car interior is full of plastics.
6: Right.
5: And it actually degrades and will throw particulate into the air as it degrades.
6: What am I thinking of right in front of us?
5: The dashboard?
6: Dashboard. That's
5: it. Okay.
6: Yeah, that stuff coming out.
5: I thought you just wanted to touch me. You reached across
6: the
5: desk.
6: There's no camera in here. Stop it. I will never want to do that, except when I shake your hand.
5: Thank you.
6: But it's so important for that because, you know, we want you to be healthy. So whether you get in your car or in your house, you know, I like opening up windows in my house. A lot of people hate opening up. I told you, I have neighbors that will not open their windows in their house because of their allergies. Me, Ken, I am not allergic to a thing. I don't have any allergies. I've never been allergic to anything in my life.
5: You said you were allergic to me. Were you lying?
6: It's not so much allergic as just annoyed.
5: Oh, okay.
6: Hey, stick around for more housing information you can trust when we get back with the Inside Outside Guys. I want to remind everybody, you're at your house one day and you see something and you don't know what it is. Very simple. 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
6: And if this is the first time you've heard the Inside Outside Guys, we may be new to you in your area, but we're not new to the Michigan market. 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
7: Yeah.
6: We've often said people don't want to be hot in their house. They don't want to be cool in their house. They want to be comfortable
5: or scared,
6: in their house.
5: Or anxious.
6: Name the emotion. You want to be comfortable in your house. And that's Chuck and myself's goal, to make you kind of good in your own skin, but in your house.
5: You know, we got a couple of minutes. Let's talk about humidity, because it's kind of the capstone of the whole mold thing. You got to control humidity. We like maybe 30 to 40% in the house, but we want to caution you. If you have a humidistat on the wall and it's reading 40%, don't assume the whole rest of the house is 40%. You might have pockets in the house that are 60, right?
6: Right.
5: You got to move the air, like you said.
6: Got to move the air. There's more chance your house is going to be more even, if that makes sense, if you're moving the air.
5: Yeah, physics will take care of the rest if you move the air and control humidity. Now, doctors, God bless them, will tell you they like higher humidity.
6: That makes sense.
5: 60%.
6: Yeah.
5: less rhinitis, less sinusitis, less bloody noses. Yeah, not for the house.
6: Right.
5: For you.
6: Right.
5: They don't care about your house.
6: That's why when we're sick, when I have a cold, you go in the bathroom, you shut the door, you turn the hot water up really high.
5: Get in the shower, you bet. Yeah.
6: Get in the shower, and, yeah, exactly.
5: Breathe in that steamy air, you betcha. Yeah, it can be very healthy, but it's not healthy for your house.
6: It's not healthy for your house. That's why when you get in the shower and you introduce all that humidity to your house, when you're, turn that fan on. Open the window, get rid of that humidity before it gets into your house. If you're cooking, if you're a big cooker, make sure you move that air, have those windows open. Actually, if you can put a fan moving that humidity out of your house right away, it's a good idea.
5: Good exhaust fans then become a part of that.
6: Absolutely.
5: Exhaust fans that actually are sufficiently powered and take the exhaust out of the building shell.
6: Now, where else would it take it, Chuck?
5: You mentioned a couple weeks ago, and we didn't get a chance to discuss it. Some people are dumping that bathroom exhaust, for instance, or kitchen exhaust right into their attic. Never, ever, ever do that. Family Never. Heating and cooling will come in and correct that for you.
6: They will. Yeah, they'll put those ceiling fans in. It's funny because humidity is such a dichotomy. Like you said in the house, it's better for us. We have to have it. So if we have to have it, keep an eye on it. Make sure you're healthy. Make sure your family's healthy. Keep an eye on the humidity. And when you're in the shower, when you're done with the shower, if you and like Chuck said, some houses are more humid than others. Some aren't. Some people really don't have to worry about it because they're high up on a hill. All the water slopes away from their house. It's not a very humid house. Some people like myself, where I have a body of water right next to my house, I have to worry about it. But I'm on top of it. I take care of it.
5: And that's the biggest thing. Just be aware. We want people to be aware. Don't be afraid of it. And you made a comment earlier that we didn't expand on. Just because black mold, it may not be toxic mold.
6: And right.
5: Homeowners can take care of small bits of mold that have just kind of popped up, like that closet you talked about.
6: Exactly. RMR86 is a great product. You spray it on and you forget about it.
5: It's local.
6: I've got a bottle at my house. Yeah.
5: In all honesty, I think I've got parts of four bottles.
6: Do you really?
5: I bought a box of that stuff. Yeah, I love it.
6: All right. Hey, during the week, we'd love to hear from you. Feel free to send us an email at theinsideoutsideguys.com. Just click on Ask a Question. And definitely check out our articles. We get people all the time telling us how much they learn from our articles that are published on the Detroit News Homestyle section, but also on our Facebook page and on our website. Thank you so much, everyone, for being with us today. We greatly appreciate it. Great job, Abby. We really appreciate you back at the studio. You listen to the Inside Outside Guys Radio Network. It's from the roof to the basement, the street to the back fence. If you need it, the Inside Outside Guys are here for you today and every day.
5: Thank you. Bye-bye.

It's time for the week's top 30. I'm Cole Swindell, and you know me from

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0: Russell Dickerson leading off the week's top 30, Worth Your Wild. We're counting down the hits here with Cole Swindell, and we were talking a bit ago just about all the changes you've had in your life, especially the last few years, getting married a couple of years ago, becoming a dad last August, and you mentioned that you've had to make some changes in your life along the way. Just kind of curious, what are some of the things you've consciously done, you think, just to be that best dad you can be?
1: Yeah, I think just, you know, realizing and actually not just saying time flies, you know, actually living like it does. I think I've had to make some personal changes that have really, I don't know, just growing up, I guess that's what they call it. It just took me a little little longer, but I just think I've always, and I've honestly never even said this, but it just came to my mind of losing my dad and knowing the impact he left on me, what a great human he was and just what other people thought of him. I think had I not

0: Lainey Wilson and John Mayer up one to number 29, Phone Keys Wallet. I'm Lon Helton, and coming up, the very first top 30 hit from a friend and songwriting partner of my co-host, Cole Swindell.
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0: Jordan Davis with a number one from 3 years ago, Next Thing You Know. I'm Lon Helton, and coming up, we're going to get the latest on Rainey, who is the 11-month-old daughter of my co-host, Cole Swindell. Country Countdown
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2: 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I'm Cole Swindell, here this week with Lon Hilton. 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
0: 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Oh,

I'm Cole Swindell, here this week with Lon Hilton. Y'all know by now, me and Luke Bryan go way back. Here is my buddy right here at number 18 with Country, and she knows it.

0: Taylor Swift jumping up 8 all the way to number 17. I knew it. I knew you.
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0: Party, along with Eric Church, Morgan Wallen, and Tim McGraw at number 16, MacArthur. I'm Lon Helton, and coming up, we're going to hear why being a girl dad is a really unique experience for my co-host, Cole Swindell. 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

0: Danny Chesney is up 3 to number 14 with Carry On. Cole Swindell is my co-host this week, and up next is George Burge, who is teamed with Luke Bryan on this song. And, of course, we were just talking about Luke a little bit ago, and whenever we talk about Luke, I just will never forget you opening up for him in Chicago at Soldier Field.
1: Yeah, and he, like, to give me that opportunity, you know, I haven't taken anybody to Soldier Field yet, but I do think anytime I get to take people on the road or do that, it's just me a way to say thank you, because I know people like Luke, and especially Luke. I mean, I remember in college, you know, just handing out burnt CDs. I didn't even have one on me because anybody I could get to take it to listen to, I would. And that is, you know, something this business, you know, it's hard. I mean, that was the hype of my just fandom of being a country music fan, and then it becomes, you know, you're the pressure of performing and doing this. It's just to hear Luke say that is just, you know, I hope he knows how much he means to me.
0: Well, I have no doubt that he does. And talking about Luke Bryan, who joins George Burge at number 13 with Ride, Ride, Ride.

0: you got my ring from Jensen Jewelers. And I said yes.
1: From the Jensen Jewelers Engagement Ring Studios, this is WTNR Greenville, Grand Rapids, West Michigan's best and most country music. 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
2: 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I'm Cole Swindell, here this week with Lon Hilton. Here's my buddy Kane Brown at number 10 with Woman.

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9: A better life with Dr. Sanjay Gupta.
10: By age 35, two-thirds of American men will experience some degree of noticeable hair loss. And by age 50, about 85% of men will have significantly thinning hair. That's according to the American Hair Loss Association. Now, one dermatologist explained that hair loss can either be genetic or it can be triggered by stress, illness, surgery, medications, major life events. No matter the cause, a lot of men, understandably, are frustrated by hair loss because it seems like a loss of control. You can take great care of your scalp by all sorts of expensive lotions and potions, but that might not matter. There are some tried and true medications that might work, like minoxidil or finasteride. But another solution is just shaving it off, and I've heard more and more how liberating this can be for a lot of guys. That's the ultimate control of their appearance. I'm Dr. Sanjay Gupta, helping you live a better life.
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So, Swifties, are we all wearing a bridesmaid's dress this Friday? You know, for the upcoming nuptials? My dear good friend Taylor Swift, she hasn't called me about my invitation. Must have gotten lost in the mail. 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

0: 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This new amphitheater, there are thoughts, good and bad, on the internet. But honestly, I'm into it. I like it. I think it's beautiful. I think it's perfect. But I can't wait to check it out. 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
21: 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These are the non-organic produce contaminated with the highest levels of pesticides. Well, this year, spinach topped the list, followed by kale, collard, mustard greens, strawberries, grapes, nectarines, peaches, cherries, apples, blackberries, pears, potatoes, and blueberries. Now, all these fruits and vegetables are part of a healthy diet, so no one is saying you shouldn't eat them. Point is, though, you could consider buying these items organic if and when you can, and then taking extra care when you wash them. The FDA recommends rinsing all fruits and vegetables, even the ones that are organic, under running water that is slightly warmer than room temperature. Don't use soap, bleach, or any fancy produce washes. I'm Dr. Sanjay Gupta, helping you live a better life.
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It's Sunday Funday, and anybody else just waiting for a nap? Because I sure am. A Sunday nap just like feels, it completes the weekend, right? 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

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It's Veronica Raitt, and it's Sunday. And man, oh man, some of us are waking up with a headache, huh? Not me. I stay hydrated all weekend long. 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
5: A better life with Dr. Sanjay Gupta.
6: They say consistency is key, but sometimes you just gotta switch it up. A new study out of Harvard School of Public Health found that varying your exercise routine could add years to your life. What exercise someone did didn't matter much. What did matter was that all the exercises together worked all the muscle groups in their body. Now, an added benefit to changing things up is it can help you push through the plateau effect. That's when your body gets so efficient at doing something that you actually stop getting better at it. And we know from previous research that specializing in any one sport at a young age can make someone actually more prone to injury. And as experts we talk to point out, even elite athletes switch up things with their workouts, making sure to target strength, cardio, flexibility, balance, and doing that every single week. I'm Dr. Sanjay Gupta, helping you live a better life.
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It's been a beautiful weekend so far. 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

qualify to see Jason Aldean and Luke Bryan in Las Vegas. We got a trip for two. 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

0: 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Apparently, Tickle Me Elmo is coming back to stores. I don't know if they're going to be back to toy stores. Because, I mean, is there a Toys R Us anywhere? What year is it?
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0: 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And I said yes.
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0: all-time country favorites. It's Veronica Raids. Here's to hoping next week's going to be a good one. A lot of people have a short week with the 4th of July. America's 250. We're going crazy, right? Thunder 107.3.
1: We've been to both Carolinas, seen a big Montana sky. 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

Thunder 107.3, it's Veronica Raitt, and it has been a beautiful weekend in Grand Rapids. Yesterday was pretty nice. Today looking pretty good. I'm happy about it. And then next week, oh my goodness, it's going to be a hot one next week for 4th of July. 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

0: 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Listen, next week is going to be so hot for the 4th of July. How did we go from, like, it's basically spring still, to hello, summer?
1: Lipstick letter across the mirror this morning. Said goodbye, baby. You left without one.

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1: Enjoy the weekend, because Monday morning, when did you have a house guest that just would not leave? So much so that maybe they were on their way after being there. I'll just stay a few days, which turned into a week. And then when they were leaving, they had car trouble or something. 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

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We got more music coming your way. Jelly Roll, Mitchell Tenpenny, Rascal Flatts, and Garth Brooks. But always have some room for Reba. 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

0: got my ring from Jensen Jewelers. 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

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Happy Sunday. Winding down the weekend and getting ready for a short week ahead. That's exciting. It's always nice having a Friday off, but honestly, I prefer Mondays off because why does that make the week go by faster? I don't know how. 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

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I love when songs teach you how to spell, like, Fergalicious. How would I know how to spell Fergalicious without Fergie? How would I know how to spell Trouble without Travis Tritt? It's Thunder 107.3.

0: 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It's Veronica Raitt. How are we doing? It's Sunday fun day. All right, me and my fiance were planning our honeymoon, which is honestly the most exciting part of wedding planning, if I'm being honest. And I've decided, we decided to get a travel agent for this because, well, I don't know how to plan a vacation that's outside of the country. I'll be so honest with you. So we're talking with her and she's asking us, are you beach people? And we have come to decide we're not beach people, which is really shocking because we're from here. We love the lakes, and the lakes have beaches. But something about going to the beach, I'm a pool girl. I don't want sand everywhere. It's like when you get sand everywhere, and then you go home, and then you shower, and then you still somehow find sand everywhere. It drives me nuts. You would think going to Lake Michigan for as many times as I have that I would be okay with the beach. I'm not. She's like, there might not be direct access to a beach. I said, that's fine, because guess what? I'm going to use my all-inclusive. I'm going to get a drink by the pool, and you don't need to bother me. It's Thunder 107.3.
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1: 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Maybe she doesn't have a brain.
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21: 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The FDA recommends rinsing all fruits and vegetables, even the ones that are organic, under running water that is slightly warmer than room temperature. 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

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It's Veronica Raitt. Thanks for joining me. It's Sunday fun day. Have you been lazy all day, sitting on the couch, rotting a little bit, and you're just now leaving the house to go get McDonald's? I do not blame you. I've been there. It's Thunder 107.3.

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It's Veronica Raids, and I swear two country artists are just, you know, the epitome of summer, and that is Tim McGraw and Kenny Chesney. 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
1: 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It's kind of like you can have a career as big as you want to.

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4: Here we are again, Michigan. 6 innocent lives taken. 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There are always warning signs. It starts with a grievance.
5: They fired me! I know you all have something to do with it!
4: It's social media. How many people saw that? Bought a gun, ammo. He had a plan. People saw the clues, but were too afraid to tell anyone. 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

Thunder 107.3, West Michigan's all-time country favorite. It is Sunday fun day. We're winding down the weekend, getting ready for a short week for a lot of people, which is very exciting. I'm happy. You're happy. And who's ready for Friday? America 250, baby.

Tyler Hubbard, if you're listening, I'm waiting for those tour dates for you and Brian Kelly, a.k.a. Florida Georgia Line. Where are you hiding them? Because I'll tell you what, if you do a residency in one city, I'm going to be upset. I'm going to be really upset. You need to come to Grand Rapids. It's Thunder 107.3.

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1: Enjoy the weekend, because Monday morning, when did you have a house guest that just would not leave? So much so that maybe they were on their way after being there. 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And then when they were leaving, they had car trouble or something. 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
12: 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Ask them how the posts in their feed make them feel. These apps are built to be addictive, so kids, all of us in fact, will keep coming back for more, even when we are made to feel worse. It's bizarre. You might need to help your son or daughter reset their algorithm by unfollowing certain accounts and following or interacting with more positive ones. They might need suggestions of other healthier things to do, or to see you leading the way by example and putting your own phone away. In the run-up to bedtime, everyone's phone should go away, no questions asked. And if you need some help sort of, I guess, resetting expectations, try engaging parents of your kids' friends for a more coordinated effort. I'm Dr. Sanjay Gupta, helping you live a better life.
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It's Veronica Raids. Thanks for hanging with me today. And I will talk with you next weekend. Have a fantastic 4th of July coming up. It's going to be a good one. It's Thunder 107.3. Have a great day.

0: 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And I said yes.
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2: Well, hello and welcome to American Country Countdown. I'm your host, Ryan Fox from the ACC O'Reilly Auto Parts Studio. And this weekend, we're going big. ACM Entertainer of the Year, Cody Johnson, is joining us on the show. We'll be here in the next 15 minutes and each and every hour. Plus, can Ella Langley stay in our top spot for the fourth straight week with Be Her? Well, there's only one way to find out. Let's line them up and count them down. Kicking things off this weekend is Ella's buddy Riley Green in an ACC debut. Think as you drunk. 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
3: Number.

kicking off the countdown at number 30 this weekend, Riley Green with a little help from Toby Keith. Think he's you drunk on American Country Countdown. It's Ryan. And each and every weekend, we have all kinds of fun with you. And what's the best kind of weekend? 64% of adults polled said the best kind of weekend is one with no plans. Amen to that. And when they do want to get out for the weekend, people prefer a small group to hang out in rather than a big one, putting their ideal number at just four other people. By the way, thanks so much for inviting us into your group this weekend. And why don't we bring along Dustin Lynch, too, to hang? It's easy to love. American Country Countdown. Number

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0: Hit number one here in ACC March of last year. Cody Johnson and Carrie Underwood. I'm Gonna Love You on American Country Countdown. It's Ryan Fox, and he's with us right now. Welcome, ACM Entertainer of the Year.
1: Thank you.
0: I can't say I'm surprised. Was it?
1: I was.
0: Were you?
1: I expected them to say, Lainey Wilson.
0: Did you, so you didn't have anything prepared speech-wise or anything?
1: You know, I told my wife, I said, I have a feeling I'll win it because this is the first time in my entire career I've actually put any thought, like any forethought, into an acceptance speech. So whenever I got Male Artist of the Year, I'd already thought about a few of those things, you know? So I was like, well, I got all that out of the way. I said everything I need to say. And then I was like, there's no way I'm going to win tenor, so I don't have to worry about making a second speech. And then immediately I was like, oh, crap. Like, I gotta think of something here.
0: Yeah. You're with Cody Johnson on American Country Countdown. Kojo, you're a rodeo man. And after you won your ACM Entertainer of the Year award, you said it was the gold buckle you've been chasing your entire career. I mean, that's big.
1: Yeah, no, it definitely, you know, I'm playing my first show since then this weekend. So I'm curious to see, like, is there a difference with the fans? You know, like, did the buzz of it change?

0: change anything, or is it just kind of, okay, go back to business as usual?
1: Right. Do you feel a certain pressure after winning that? Does it feel different to you before you hit the stage?
0: Yeah, honestly. I mean, I've had discussions with a few people recently of like, you know, is there a certain level I'm held to now? And, or do I just keep doing the same thing I've always been doing? You know, if it's going to be one of those things to where if I was to get sick and I can't sing, like, oh, the entertainer of the year cancels a show, you know, like, I don't know. Like, I'm living this thing one day at a time.
1: Was there a moment backstage when it hit you, or did it hit you on the stage?
0: I went to the bus where out back where my band was and celebrated with them for a minute, and I FaceTimed my wife and kids, and it was just kind of, you know, like my wife asked me, she's like, are you okay? Yeah, just, I've worked for this for 20 something years. It's a little hard to digest immediately, you know.
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Lauren Elena, Chase Matthew, number 27, All My Exes on American Country Countdown. It's Ryan, and so many great places to take in America's biggest country hits, like Kix 96 in Savannah, Georgia. Thank you so much for hanging with American Country Countdown. 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So where are you checking out the show? 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You can hit me up anytime on socials at Ryan Fox Now. Meanwhile, back to the countdown at number 26, Dan and Shay. Say so. AC.

0: say so. So Nice hearing Dan and Shay back to making hits. Number 26 on American Country Countdown. I'd say so. It's Ryan Fox. And I thought it was really cool when our guest this weekend, ACM Entertainer of the Year Cody Johnson, took time out from his acceptance speech at the ACMs to thank one of his fellow nominees. It's frankly something I haven't seen before. Hold on, we'll get the story behind the moment from Kojo himself after the man he was talking about plays his ACC number one, which has been a whopping 7 weeks in our top spot. It's Luke Combs, Beautiful Crazy, American Country Countdown.
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0: That one landed at number one here on American Country Countdown in March of 2019. Beautiful Crazy, Luke Combs on ACC. Here with Ryan, hanging with Cody Johnson. And Cody, when you won the ACM Entertainer of the Year Award this year, you gave a shout out to one of your fellow nominees. That guy right there we just heard, Luke Combs. A very touching moment. Why did you include him in the speech?
1: Because he deserves it, man. He's a good guy. He's a family guy. He works, you know, he works his tail off. And, you know, he's opened, just like I said on stage, he's opened so many doors for me whenever he really didn't have to. And, you know, he and I have zero level of competition. We're both just so proud to watch each other succeed. Mm-hmm. And I felt like in years past, like, he's deserved it more than once. And, you know, I just felt the need to tip my hat to my friend and give him some credit.
0: And you talk about him opening a lot of doors for you. And one of those big moments was when you opened for him on his tour, right?
1: Yeah, no, absolutely. I mean, he could have called anybody. Took me overseas for the first time, playing in Australia and New Zealand. And, you know, he's selling out stadiums all over the world. And I got to be a part of that. And, you know, I give a lot of credit to me getting to go back and headline my own tours over there.
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50 this month. Happy birthday, Blake Shelton. An ACC sure shot right there. Should have joined our countdown very soon. Let him in anyway. On American Country Countdown, I'm Ryan Fox. And are you good with secrets? I tend to want to share, maybe overshare at times, according to some. But in this case, oversharing could benefit you in a big way. I've got the top secret details you don't want to miss. Two songs away. But first, it's time to go boots off. John Party, American Country Countdown. Number.

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0: Cash, Wrong Hearts, number 24 on American Country Countdown. It's Ryan Fox here. And if you need some plans next weekend for the 4th of July, imagine having a backyard party with your favorite country stars and a certain reality show host. Who's on the lineup and what's in store? 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First, though, Zach John King up one spot this weekend with Get to Drinkin', American Country Countdown.
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Little Big Town with their big ACC number one from 2012 on the pontoon American Country Countdown. And coming up next weekend in America, it is Independence Weekend. Celebrations are going to be happening all over the country, coast to coast, including in Music City, Nashville, Tennessee. The Music City July 4th presented by Dr. Pepper Celebration has Little Big Town, who we just heard, Brothers Osborne, Clint Black, The All-American Rejects, Boyz II Men, Neo, Nick Jonas, Sublime, Reba McEntire, and Tim McGraw. Oh, and it's on TV, too. Disney Celebrates America, Nashville's Star-Spangled Bash with host Ryan Seacrest. Hits next weekend on ABC, Disney+, and Hulu.

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10: A better life with Dr. Sanjay Gupta.
11: By age 35, 2/3 of American men will experience some degree of noticeable hair loss. And by age 50, about 85% of men will have significantly thinning hair. That's according to the American Hair Loss Association. Now, one dermatologist explained that hair loss can either be genetic or it can be triggered by stress, illness, surgery, medications, major life events. No matter the cause, a lot of men, understandably, are frustrated by hair loss because it seems like a loss of control. You can take great care of your scalp by all sorts of expensive lotions and potions, but that might not matter. There are some tried and true medications that might work, like minoxidil or finasteride. But another solution is just shaving it off, and I've heard more and more how liberating this can be for a lot of guys. That's the ultimate control of their appearance. I'm Dr. Sanjay Gupta, helping you live a better life.
12: Take action and help.
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15: 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Rolling into the last weekend of June 2026, and you'll want to stay close. Here in the next 15 minutes, our special guest this weekend, Cody Johnson, is busted out at ACC World Premiere. It's a song that's on his new album, Banks of the Trinity, out now. Plus, last-minute details on Alan Jackson's final concert ever. And it's been 15 years since this guy started his career in country. So how's he celebrating? You're about to find out. First, though, we flash back to a song that was number one 1 year ago this weekend. Riley Green, Worst Way, American Country Countdown.

0: the ACC number one Hall of Fame from 1 year ago this weekend. Riley Green, it's Worst Way on American Country Countdown. It's Ryan, and don't always believe what you read. The headlines of record summer travel don't match up with this stat we uncovered. 4 in 10 Americans will not be taking a single trip this summer, with cost as the biggest reason why. So there may be a lot more of your neighbors hanging out in the cul-de-sac this year than years before. May I suggest a block party? Maybe a little ACC in the background? I'm happy to host. We can bring this guy along for some entertainment. Luke Bryan, it's Country and She Knows It, ACC.
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5: He's a ranch hand in a pinch, man. 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Cause she's a gold digger with a quick trigger. A cast iron skillet swinging lid flipper. 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
1: Cody Johnson with an ACC world premiere and an ACC debut, clocking in at number 21 on this weekend's American Country Countdown. That is Horseback. You got Ryan, Kojo hanging with us here this weekend. Man, that one's got a little something to it. Got some juice.
2: That's why it's number one on the record, you know, first rattle out of the box. So I generally try to take my album sequential order as like a set list. So if I was to come out on stage, bam, that's right in your face, and you're automatically listening to it. It doesn't take you very long to memorize the chorus, and it's fun to sing. Like, I can see the crowd, you know, already with their hands back and forth. It's going to be I just think it's a big live moment. And I've heard for years from radio in particular, we need a good tempo. Well, here you go. You got it.
1: This is it right down the middle. It's funny you say that about the set list, because I was thinking you have to start your new shows off with this one, right?
2: I mean, I don't know. It depends on that's an interesting question. An interesting topic is because we've had songs over the years that have streamed like crazy. I mean, like, how is this not a number one hit? But when you play them live, it doesn't really go over well. And then there's the songs that maybe weren't the big hits on the album that you play live and people go absolutely crazy over. So that's the stage I'm in now, as I'm kind of leaving the creative studio process and now getting with my band and getting them on stage and letting these songs kind of battle it out with themselves to see what's going to stick around for a little while and what doesn't.
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5: $5,000. That's the average amount of money people in the U.S. are now spending on gas in a year. $5,000. That's crazy. If you drive, you have

Zach Top, South of Sanity, 20 on American Country Countdown. At Ryan Fox, and it's already hot in a lot of parts of North America. Maybe that means for you staying inside and binge watching a show or two. Stranger Things is the most watched series of the 2025 to 2026 season with 32.9 million viewers. His and Hers follows at number two with 25.6 million. And the Yellowstone spinoff Marshals is in third with 20.7 million. Now, it's worth mentioning that sports were not included in these ratings, or Sunday Night Football definitely would have been number one. And speaking of summer, Stella Lefty's gaining heat, moving up 10 whole spots this weekend to number 19 on American Country Countdown. It's Boston. On a train.

Boston, it's Fresh Face Stella Lefty, number 19 on American Country Countdown. It's Ryan Fox with the hits. And up next, we track down all the tours that are on the road this weekend, including the end of the road for one country superstar. Our ACC tour tracker comes after the star who's hanging him up, sings one of the best summertime anthems of all time. Alan Jackson, Chattahoochee on American Country Countdown.

0: takes you back, doesn't it? Hit number one here at ACC back in 1993. It's Alan Jackson with Chattahoochee.
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0: It's Ryan, and that's one of the many hits heard this weekend at Alan's very last concert show. Last call, one more for the road this weekend, Nissan Stadium in Nashville. Alan joined by big names we all know, like Luke Bryan, Eric Church, Luke Combs, Riley Green, Cody Johnson, Miranda Lambert, Little Big Town, John Party, Thomas Rhett, Jake Owen, Carrie Underwood, Lainey Wilson, Leanne Womack, and Alan's good friend, the king of country himself, George Strait. A massive sold-out show, and we'll all get to see it when it airs on NBC later this year.
2: Hey,

0: And speaking of sellout concerts, Morgan Wallen takes over Clemson, South Carolina for two massive shows this weekend. Brooks and Dunn joins for one night, and Ella Langley joins for the other. Only three more cities for Morgan this year, too, with back-to-back shows in Baltimore, Ann Arbor, Michigan, and the Still the Problem Tour wraps in Philly, where you can hear us every weekend on 92.5 XTU, July 31st and August 1st. And that's this weekend's ACC Tour Tracker as the countdown rolls on.
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0: Shane Prophet, Long Live Country, an ACC extra on American Country Countdown. You got Ryan Fox, and hard to believe it's been 15 years since Scotty McCreery first busted onto the scene after winning American Idol. He's celebrating this career milestone with a new album out next month, and we'll tell you what to expect and something old and something new from Mr. McCreery after John Morgan, Kid Myself, American Country Countdown.
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0: ACC number one from July of 2022. Damn straight, Scotty McCreery on American Country Countdown. It's Ryan, and new music's coming from Scotty here in a couple weeks, appropriately titled 15, marking his 15th anniversary since he won American Idol. The album will feature songs you know and love from Scotty, including Five More Minutes, This Is It, Damn Straight, which we just played, and a few others, including four new tracks. Hello, Darlin' is new, and so it's Been a Good Run, Why Me, Lord, and also a special duet with Josh Turner with the song that he auditioned for American Idol with, Your Man. Pretty cool. 15 from Scotty McCreery will be available for you to listen July 17th.
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Eric Church, Morgan Wallen, and Tim McGraw. That's MacArthur. Number 17, up three this weekend on American Country Countdown. You got Ryan Fox, and every weekend we're committed to bringing you the biggest hits and the biggest stars, and we also like to take a look back at some of the legends that got us here. We highlight one of those stars coming up after a guy used to open for this legend, Kenny Chesney, up five notches this weekend with Carry On, American Country Countdown.

0: at ACC number one on this very program back in 1995. Clint Black, Summer's Coming, American Country Countdown. It's Ryan Fox, and we're about to cool you off with this cool moment between Clint Black and Kelly Clarkson. While visiting her show recently, Clint opened up about his new exhibit in the Country Music Hall of Fame.
1: Yeah, we were starting to archive it for a fan experience right when the Hall of Fame approached. You know, we want to do an exhibit, and it's totally out of left field. It's not something you win. It's like the Opry. They have to invite you to do it.
2: Yeah.
1: And so it was the perfect timing. They came through. It was like an FAA, you know, warehouse investigation. Everything was out on the floor.
2: Yeah.
1: And they came, they just went through it, and I couldn't believe how much stuff I saved.
2: I know. I'm bad at that. Are you good at that, or do they help you? Does your family help you? I'm bad at
1: just,
2: that.
1: It was an accident. Things went into boxes and then into storage for decades.
2: Yeah.
1: And, you know, things from my childhood on up. I would have never been good at it.
3: 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It's Ryan Fox on American Country Countdown.
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